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And at the bottom of every hour, a track recently added to our rotation of the very latest music in our library.

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All right, fellow blues travelers, I am here. This is Sherry Jones with No One Gets Out of These Blues Alive. I apologize. I was approximately 15 minutes late today. Turns out there's still traffic in the Bay Area. And I know these things, and in anticipation of not paying attention, I was late. So I apologize. So I ran in here, and I started out with a CD I got the other day, Ray Charles and Modern Sounds and Country and Western Music. And that song is I Love You So Much It Hurts. And then followed by Taj Mahal and the Phantom Blues Band with his new CD, Time. And that, of course, was the song Time. And then I just played the wonderful Vanessa Collier, Do It My Own Way, and her wonderful song, Wild as a Rainstorm. So we started off kind of slow tonight, get a little mood going. I'm here on a Monday edition. Normally I'm on Sundays, but I like hopping on Mondays every once in a while. Had a family birthday party to attend yesterday, and I was reminded at the last minute, so I can't miss those family calls always. So I hope you're all doing well today on this fine Monday, July 13th. It's hard to believe July is halfway over. My goodness gracious, time really does fly, as they say. I do, before I play any more music, I want to reach out to a very kind woman that won a pair of tickets to Gladys Knight at the Mount Winery, and their show is on the 22nd. Unfortunately, I have misplaced her name. I do remember it was very exotic sounding. And if you're listening, please give me a call at 855-723-9010. I'll continue to look for your contact information. But if all else fails, I will have the guys at Will Call. Just I'll ask them very nicely if they will present the ticket to a woman with a very exotic name when she comes to Will Call for Gladys Knight at Mountain Winery. I don't like it when I misplace things, but this happened. So right now we're going to move on to I went to Poorhouse Bistro in San Jose a couple of weeks ago, and I got this CD from Michael Pelequin, who is a wonderful horn player, and he now lives in, he used to live here, and now he lives in the Midwest in Illinois, and he has been recording with this wonderful singer by the name of Andrew Duncanson, and he gave me a CD. It's called California Trap. It was recorded last year at Greaseland with Kit Anderson, who also plays on this wonderful CD. I listened to it today and fell in love. So I'm going to play this song, It's a Pleasure, and it was written by none other than Mighty Mike Shermer. So I can tell you it's going to be a great song. It's going to be very positive and uplifting. And I think with all the news that keeps coming out into our airwaves and feeding into our souls, we're just going to play some positive and uplifting music until 8 o'clock tonight. So thanks for listening in. I hope wherever you are, you're nice and comfortable. And thanks for hanging out, because this is Sherry Jones, KZSU Stanford 90.1. No One Gets Out of These Blues Alive. Here we go.

right. That was the one and only, the incomparable Mr. Otis Redding, and his papa got a brand new bag. I kind of jolted you back into a little bit of funk there with the man himself. I started out that little previous set with My Love Comes Down for You by John Lee Hooker. And one of his really underrated CDs, I think, is That's Where It's At. And then before that was This World by Billy Thompson, who's just hanging on those music charts right now. And that that song is Hope, Peace, and Joy, which is what we need a lot of. And then, of course, the beautiful, the one and only Ella Fitzgerald, St. Louis Blues, which was written by W.C. Handy, in the Wayback Time Machine. And then, of course, one of my all-time favorites in the entire world, Mr. King Curtis, and that was his rendition of Fever. So a King, a keyboard warrior on the social media posted that I confuse him because he never knows when I'm on the air. Well, here's the thing, folks. I am regularly on the air on Sundays from 4 to 6, and sometimes with a special edition on Monday from 6 to 8. So those are the hours that you can find me. I do make this aware on social media. I certainly don't want to confuse anybody. And if you do miss those times that I do post, then you'll just be surprised when you hear me on the airwaves. So I am really excited today. I got an e-bike, and I was going to put it together myself, thinking that I'm mechanically inclined, which I'm definitely not. So I found a guy, and he put it together for me. He came over and put it together. I'm really excited. It's at home charging and getting ready, and hopefully I'll take it on its maiden voyage tomorrow. I'm really excited. It's nice. It's off-white. It's called a Hay Bike Cityscape. And now I've got to get a basket. But I'm going to be tooling around campus on my e-bike, and I'm real excited. I feel like I'm doing my part, my carbon footprint, or as it might be, my e-bike carbon footprint, as it were. All right, so I did manage to squeeze in there Ruthie Foster's song, Take Your Time, and that's off her new CD, which is dropping next month. And she's teased us with two really beautiful songs, and this one right there, Take Your Time. And it, I think the words are very important. Really, take your time and just stop and smell. Smell, as it were, the flowers, the roses. So right now we're going to move on to Zach Harmon. He was supposed to be on this show a couple of weeks ago, and he got sidelined with Kenny Neal in New Orleans. As you all know, he's had some heart issues, and being the good friend he is, he drove from his home from Jackson, Mississippi to New Orleans, Louisiana, and spent some time with him. And Zach is on a world tour right now, so he said that he'll catch up when he gets back. But we missed him, of course, but until then, we're going to play his music, because this is off his new CD, Zach Harmon and the Drive Live. And these are all songs he's recorded at various places he's played around the world, and it's a really powerful and a great CD. Zach Harmon and the Drive.

All right, that was little Milton, and apparently he thinks it's cheaper to keep her than playing alimony and going through all of that stuff when you break up and go through divorce. But song was written in the Wayback Time Machine, Milton. Things have changed. So that's still a very cool song, and as far as I'm concerned, I'm a big fan, and he can do no wrong, even if it is slightly tinted chauvinistically. So before that, I was playing the one and only Ms. Marie Muldaur, who's joining me on a Sunday in a couple of weeks. She's got a little mini tour in Northern California come up, and she can come on my show anytime. I love it when her management team reaches out and says, Maria would love to come on and say hello and talk about her music. And I'm like, Maria can come on my show anytime. So the one and only Marie Muldaur will be joining me soon on a Sunday in a couple of weeks. And that song was Organ Grinder Blues from her award-winning, yes, ma'am, award-winning one-hour mama, the blues of Victoria Spivey, which is a woman that was her mentor in the 60s and discovered her basically in the Golden Gate Park. And she was jamming with Bob Dylan and all those groovy cats back then. Here's a second CD coming from Carmen Ratty Band featuring the very lovely Jill Dineen from their CD Come to Me and the very beautiful song Blessing in the Blues, written by both Carmen and Jill. And this CD is definitely climbing the charts. And right now, I'm going to play a new piece by John Primer, but it is a song that's been around for a long time, covered by both Muddy Waters and Buddy Guy. It is Champagne and Reefer. Here we go, John Primer. Thanks for listening in. This is Sherry Jones at KZSU Stanford 90.1. No one gets out of these blues alive.

Tommy Castro, Hole in the Wall. That is from his latest CD, Tommy Castro and the Painkillers, Closer to the Bone, award-winning artist and band. And, you know, I was his guest at Biscuits and Blues over the weekend, and he played solo. His son Jackson joined him for a moment, and there was a wonderful man on a harmonica that joined him as well. But it was an acoustic solo evening and slide guitar. And I got to tell you, if it's going to be anything like his CD that drops in January, it's going to be really phenomenal, because it was just a very special show and very memorable. And Tommy just is a man with endless talents, and definitely a friend of mine and a friend of the show. Always appreciate it when he takes the time to spend with us here at KZSU 90.1 Stanford University. Got about 10 minutes left. And before that, of course, I had to play the classic from the one and only himself, Reverend Al Green, Love and Happiness. Because like I said, that's what we all need a little bit of right now, is a lot of love and happiness, because things are so chaotic. It's really sad. So terrible things are happening, and we just can't tune it out. We've got to pay attention and be diligent, and be sure to vote in the fall. And you know, stay safe out there, because it's a little scary. So I want to also say that I played Grandma's Hands by the Staple Singers, the classic song by Bill Withers. I'm going to end my show tonight with a very extended version of the great Nina Simone's Sinner Man. I want to thank everybody for listening in around the Bay Area, around the United States, and around the globe. I hope that I entertained you for the past, I guess, an hour and 45 minutes, because I was late. Next time I'm going to be all jazzed up, because I'll have ridden over. I only live like 3 miles from campus, but I'll be riding over on my new ride, my hay bike. I like the name of that. It's my hay bike, e-bike. So I'm super excited about this thing. So thank you, guys. I will be back next Sunday for sure, from 4 to 8. Maybe if I can stop by on Monday, I don't know, but definitely next Sunday from 4 to 8. And soon coming up, we'll have more ticket giveaways. The date that Taj Mahal and Kevin Moore are playing at the Mountain Winery is September, I believe, 3rd is a Thursday evening. And I will be doing a ticket giveaway starting in the next few weeks. So stay tuned for more information on that. Very excited for that. Kingfish is definitely coming up soon at the Guild of Menlo Park. Already done a ticket giveaway for that. Poorhouse Bistro, there's always a good show going on. A lot of fun things are happening at Club Fox. They've pared their shows down to once a month on Thursdays at Club Fox. There's some good things coming up, including Chris Kane. And then I think, Stray Cats are also coming to the Mount Winery. That's August 1st, and I do have a pair of tickets. If anybody's interested, I'll be here for another 5 or 10 minutes, 855-723-9010. If not, we'll continue to give those away. So thanks again for listening in. Peace and love, you guys. Be careful. Be kind to one another. Much love always. And we'll hear you back here on the airwaves in next week. Until then, bye-bye.

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And at the bottom of every hour, a track recently added to our rotation of the very latest music in our library.

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She like that? 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
1: 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I keep it in a safe because I want to keep my grandson and myself safe.
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Ladies and gentlemen, tis I, the kid. 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
1: And I've been meaning to ask you, what's your favorite kind of place to play? Said, don't you ever get tired of the restaurant food? 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Another thing I've been wondering, man, how you remember all them words? Hey, I bet some of these people sometime really get on your damn

0: Where do my friends and other students find their voice? 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

This is Zootopia on KZSU Stanford, playing tracks from albums our DJs have played the most over the last 25 years. And at the bottom of every hour, a track recently added to our rotation of the very latest music in our library.

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Zootopia on KZSU Stanford, playing tracks from albums our DJs have played the most over the last 25 years. And at the bottom of every hour, a track recently added to our rotation of the very latest music in our library.

0: just didn't want it bad enough. That should have been an easy win. What were you doing out there? You gotta hustle. You could have made that play if you'd been open.
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Once upon a time in Africa, I was sitting outside in this little village made of clay. A woman and a man were having an argument. Their words resounding in the air like

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And at the bottom of every hour, a track recently added to our rotation of the very latest music in our library.

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And at the bottom of every hour, a track recently added to our rotation of the very latest music in our library.

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0: going out tonight in a pink champagne Corvette. 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

Good morning and welcome back to The Modern World. I am your host, DJ Esman. 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Alex Desire, Dave Fuentes, y la familia de Fuentes, Johanna Alexander Kai, Destin Berry, Roger Rivas, veterans of Hepcat, Dubcat, The Lions, Agrolites, Night Owls, Brothers of Reggae, Mad Geezers, Vanity 5, and more. Yes, they all have birthdays within the next couple weeks. And so what better way to celebrate all the stuff they've brought us, the musicians that are still with us, as well as who will continue to have impact in spite of their early, untimely passing. In the background, Roger Rivas from the album Cool Mood Dub Mood from Rivas Studios. Before that, the Agrolites with Jimmy Jack from their first album, starting the set with The Lions featuring Alex Desire from Soul Riot. Let's continue. LA All-Star Birthday Week, Reggae Royalty. I think you'll know the next couple bands.

Hepcat in the background, formed in 1989 in LA. Soulful harmonies and mellow rhythms like none other. You think you're back in Jamaica in the 60s. This is really one of the most soulful combinations of reggae, jazz, reggae soul, R&B that we've had. They are still together, thankfully, folks, in spite of losing some of their brothers over the past few years. And this tune, Dollar Dance, off the album Scientific, was preceded by the Agrolites Reggae Hit LA. We had Two from the Lions featuring Alex Desair, Jamie's Crying, The Loser, and started that mini set with Rudy's All Around. Now, if you listen carefully, you'll hear how I got my DJ name. This is KZSU Stanford 90.1 FM.

0: Yes, people, I'm going back to the phone lines right now. I am taking caller 5 right now. You get 2 free tickets to Hepcat. Hello, good morning, you are the winner.
1: Caribbean Tiger, I'm a lover.
0: Yes, who am I talking with this morning?
1: You're talking to the S-Man. You have the remedy for me.
0: Yes, people.
1: Give it up every time to the maximum.
0: Yes, the S-Man calling on the radio waves this morning. I appreciate that, you know.
1: Rasta, play that one tune for you.
0: Which tune you want to hear?
1: Hear that one tune, come out by Hepcat, number one, loving every time to the maximum.
0: Come out, we never listened to that one yet this morning. I'm going to look for that one for you, Mr. S, okay?
1: Right, loving all.
0: You know, you win 2 tickets to the band called Hepcat playing this Friday night over there, the Stardust Ballroom over there in the Boulevard, Brooklyn.
1: Big it up every time, respect.
0: Okay, thanks for calling. We appreciate your support, okay, ever, Mr. S?
1: Guidance.
2: Like that one?
3: No,
2: you like that
3: you
2: one,
3: do
2: right?
3: That over, right?
2: We're gonna do it again. What, man? Come, you're not moving, man.

So you kind of hear them talking back and forth. That's Alex Desaire saying, dedicated to you, Mr. Barry. That's Destin Barry. Efren Santana on sax. Kincaid Smith on the trumpet. Lino Trujillo on guitar. Greg Narvis on drums. And as I said, we've lost some brothers from Hepcat. Greg Lee, Dave Fuentes. We're celebrating the birthdays of many members of the Hepcat extended family on KZSU Stanford 90.1 FM. This has come out from the album Scientific. It was preceded by Dollar Dance, which is a Filipino wedding dance reference. And we are in the middle of an LA reggae soul, reggae royalty birthday week.

0: right, all right.
1: Live from the compound 2020. That's the gift they brought us on the COVID years. That was the Agrolites. And now let's hear three versions of the song The Secret. Featuring Destin Berry and Alex Desert on vocals.

That was the first version of The Secret from Out of Nowhere, featuring brother Dave Fuentes on bass, whose birthday we celebrate. And now, here's an updated version. A little more dub flavor.

Okay, if you love that version featuring Birthday People, Dave Fuentes, Alex Desert, and Destin Berry, with, of course, Greg Lee on the soulful harmonies, you're going to love this version. This is the Secret Remix.

beautiful bass playing, beautiful harmonies. Dave Fuentes on bass, Dustin Berry on the keys and vocals, Alex Desaire on the vocals, celebrating their birthdays this week, as well as many others from the LA reggae soul scene. You are tuned to The Modern World with DJ Esmon. 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

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Floors I can eat off of them. 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And remember, when

Ah, beautiful cover there. What you see is what you get. That's the Night Owls Reggae Soul featuring Alex Desert, Jesse Wagner, and Malik Moore from the album Versions on F-Spot Records. Ah, that was fantastic. Let's bring you some more Agrolites as we celebrate Roger Rivas' birthday week, as well as all the other LA Reggae Soul royalty.

Well, good morning to all you wonderful listeners tuning in early. DJ Two Tone on his way to work. Nilu Joshi from the East Coast. Dr. Richard Sofanowski from the Central Time Zone. Dina in sunny San Jose. As I bring you LA Reggae Royalty Birthday Week, we celebrate the man with the plan. In the background, Mr. Roger Rivas from so many musical projects, but we just finished there with the Agrolites, a band he co-founded with his brother Jesse P. Wagner. That was in 2002. They've been through many iterations, but they are on tour, folks. They just dropped a brand new record. I'm going to bring you a single toward the end of the next hour. But in the background, Roger Rivas with The Hawk. And Roger grew up in LA, comes from a very musical family. His father played a very important part. He was part of that Brown sound of East LA. And he was playing keyboards for the group Tierra, the Chicano group Tierra. And so Roger, when he was growing up, he was part of that scene. And he quotes the whole Chicano sound of back in the day shares so much with Jamaican music. Any lover of the techniques is going to easily love Sly, Slick, and Wicked. I'm going to bring you a track from them a little bit later as well. Any lover of Gene Chandler is going to dig Alton Ellis. And Roger has his own studio. It is analog based, and he's got more productions than you can count. He's got this signature vintage sound that you hear with other LA soul reggae brothers like Pachiman. So he does the recording, the engineering, and the mixing. And he plays with a lot of different bands. I just brought you a classic, now classic, from the Agrolites. It was Agro Reggae Party from the album Reggae Now on Pirates Press Records. And you really hear him stretch out with his solos there. Before that, the Night Owls, which he is also part of. Roger is also part of. Now let me bring you something from early Agrolites. And I think that we are cued properly. This is from Axe Records in San Francisco, way back in the early 2000s. And you really hear, you hear the vocals in a minute, but check out these keyboard licks.

The Interrupters featuring Alex Desert and Greg Lee from Hepcat. That's on Hellcat Records. And now let's feature Destin Berry on vocals and keys along with Alex and Greg in the next tune. This is from the album Right on Time. And featuring Dave Fuentes on bass as well. Big shout to La Familia Fuentes. Here is Together Someday.

Alex Desaire, Greg Lee, backing up Destin Barry on leads and the keyboards. Let's go to another Destin Barry, Alex Desaire collaboration. This is with the band The Expanders. Here's the tune Merciless Deeds from 2011 on KZSU Stamford 90.1 FM.

right, from an early Hepcat, let's go to a later rendition. This is Dubcat, Long Beach Dub All-Stars with Dave Fuentes and Dustin Berry, recorded live in 2005.

Confused of All Stars, here to tell you to listen to DJs on KZSB Stanford, like Esmon and Susie Boneshaker, if you know what's good for you.

and this is Vanity 5, which is a version of Hepcat featuring Dave Fuentes on bass, Lino Trujillo on that guitar solo, Destin Berry on the keys. And this is from the Hellcat compilation, Give 'Em the Boot, Volume 2, punk and ska compilation from the late 90s. And I wanted to bring this up because we just heard Dubcat there in the background, again featuring Dave Fuentes and Destin Berry, along with the members of Long Beach Dub All Stars, including Opie Ortiz and Tim Wu and all the guys. It was a, of course, Roger Rivas is a central figure in Long Beach Dub All Stars, and also celebrates a birthday this week, along with Dave Fuentes, Destin Berry, Alex Desert. We're bringing you Reggae Royalty Show today and trying to capture some live stuff, because live stuff is what we all have to go out and see people to support the bands we love. And you know who knows that? Brian knows that from Palm Springs, because he is living his dream life in retirement. He's getting out to shows regularly. He's getting out to the Punk Rock Museum, curated by Jesse Wagner. He's getting out and about along with Lisa. That's what I look forward to doing someday, people. Get out and see live music. As I said in the background, Flight of the Phoenicians by Vanity 5. And I'm going to bring you more music from LA as we celebrate Dave Fuentes, who has been so influential to this show, and La Familia de Fuentes, Johanna, Andrew Kai, tuning in from LA, and lost him almost 20 years ago, but still so much influence. All right, let's bring you some more from the Aggros, which Dave used to play with. This is from the Purple Splatter vinyl we have here from the album Reggae Now, featuring birthday man Roger Rivas. This is birthday week as well. This is 15 or 50.

As I said, you are in the middle of a reggae soul party featuring all-star LA reggae soul artists who celebrate birthdays in the next couple of weeks. Featuring Roger Rivas in the background here with the Agra Lights, Destin Berry, Dave Fuentes, Alex Desert, all celebrating birthdays. I'm going to take you out here the last 15 minutes with a bunch of different Roger Rivas projects. Starting with the next track, which is a Roger Rivas remix of a track you might know. This is Boogaloo Assassins.

If you love this soul jazz boogaloo, you got to check out the Stamford Jazz Festival, people. Coming up, actually running now through July 31st in Campbell Recital Hall and Dinkelspiel Auditorium on the Stamford campus. And you will hear artists like Yilian Ganisades Trio, Stefan Harris, Anat Cohen, Victor Lynn, and so many more. It's not just jazz. They bring in soul. They bring in boogaloo. They bring in avant. You got to check it out, people. StanfordJazz.org. And you can purchase tickets there as well at StanfordJazz.org. That's the Stamford Jazz Festival. Now,

through July 31st. And if you love some of the stuff that Boogaloo Assassins are doing, where they're sampling people like Carlos Santana and other people from the vintage times, you got to check out Jim Mason's show at 12 noon. Urban blues, jazz, rock, straight ahead from the 1940s to the 1970s. And Jim Mason, at the tender young age of 94, comes into the station and tells you stories about some of the musicians that he plays on his show, many of whom he knows personally. You've got to check it out, people. Old wine, yesterday's music today. Old wine in new bottles, vintage wine with Jim Mason. All right, more Roger Rivas coming to you on KZSU Stamford.

0: That was genius. Roger Rivas redoing the 2013 track on Motown. And now, speaking of genius, here are the Mad Geezers featuring Rankin Joe and Destiny Wood.
1: What you gonna do when you get out of jail? What do you consider fun?
0: Of course, the Roger Rivas remix, Genius of Dub.

Yes, you recognize that riff. That is Tom Tom Club, Adrian Belew, Chris France, Tina Weymouth, Chris Weymouth, their international super hit, Genius of Love, heavily, heavily remixed by Roger Rivas, and the Mad Geezers featuring Rankin Joe and Destiny Wood on F-Spot Records out of Los Angeles. Thank you, Dan Ubik, for being the creative genius that you are.

People, you got to subscribe to F-Spot Records. Follow them on Instagram. Everything they do. Dan Ubik, Dave Wilder, Oliver Charles, and of course Roger Rivas, the Mad Geezers. This track came out last year and it's been remixed, and again features Rankin Joe, Destiny Wolf, in addition to Dan Ubik and Dave Wilder and Oliver Charles. Mad Geezers on F-Spot Records. All right, speaking of Roger Rivas, let's bring you the latest from the Agrolites, and I think you're going to love this one. This just dropped in the last month. This is from the album Super Atomic, and we have our favorite, very, very highly played track here on a 45, and this is Keep Working People Till the Wheels Fall Off. Check out these lyrics, people.

Hey, this is Jesse with the Agrolites, and you are listening to The Modern World with DJ S-Man on KZSU Stanford. Keep it locked.

Well, that's going to do it for me, folks. Stay tuned for Stand Up with B Sharp at 9 a.m. Protest songs, political songs, social justice songs. This is a pro-equality, pro-enlightenment, pro-environment, pro-worker, anti-war, but pro-veteran and pro-immigrant medicine we need right now, people, for these troubled times and all times. Featuring the one and only DJ B Sharp, and that will start in about 5 minutes at 9 a.m. Pacific. In the background, Iggy Pop with Agent J, The Passenger, and Dub. Just finished with the Agrolites, Jesse Wagner, Roger Rivas, Chris Brennan on guitar, Eric Morris on bass, and Chris Bourbon on drums. That just dropped on Pirates Press, people. Super Atomic, the Agrolites' latest. I'll be back next week. Stay tuned, folks. Stand Up is up next.

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It's 9 o'clock.

0: And good morning. Good Tuesday morning to you. I hope you are doing well on this glorious Bastille Day. We got started this morning with Marielle Matheux singing La Marseillaise. That was recorded back in 1989 for the 100th anniversary celebration of the construction of the Eiffel Tower, and it was regarded at the time and since as an outstanding performance of the French national anthem. Rise up and march on. Rise up against those flags of tyranny. Let's all remember that. We followed La Marseillaise with Whitney Shea and the theme song of this radio program, Stand Up. That is from Whitney Shea's CD of the same name. Stand Up came out in, about 10 years ago. Yeah, 2019, so 15, 16 years ago. And that's the theme song of this radio show. As I said, this is Stand Up, a radio show of socially conscious and politically inspired music. Protest songs, if you will, to make it easy. And I'd like to, we're going to get started with a nice anti-war song in a moment. I'd want to just take half a minute to thank DJ Esmon for getting things started this morning, bright and early, with his program, The Modern World. Esmon is here on KZSU Tuesday mornings from 7 until 9 with The Modern World. It is reggae, ska, punk, northern soul, dub, all kinds of great stuff for you from the late 70s right up to the most contemporary releases. That's The Modern World with DJ Esmon, Tuesdays from 7 to 9. Let's go. I chose this song to start things off a couple days ago when I was researching today's show and making a list, and I thought it was appropriate. This is called The War Is Over by blues man, guitarist and singer Roy Gaines, but I'm not sure if the war is over or if the war is starting or if it's the same war, if it's a different war. I was told that that last war was over, and so now it must be a different war. But anyhow, here's Roy Gaines with The War Is Over on Stand Up.
1: Well, the war is over.

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Your promised land was settled by bastards, drunks, and thieves. Excuse me if it offends you, but I'm the worst of all of these. I destroyed your family tree. I am the outcast. I'm your inbred second cousin that was kept inside a shed. I'm the cross-eyed little stutterer who always wet the bed. I'm your queer Uncle Harry, your retarded Uncle Fred. I'm the one they left for dead. I am the outcast. I've embarrassed folks at weddings, birthdays, and at wakes. I'm the cur who passed out face down in your anniversary cake. I'm the black sheep, the philanderer, the louse, the souse, the rake, the remittance man, the snake, the bloody outcast. Forbear with your pity, my function's very plain. We've come here from the old world and we've gone a touch insane. On your social scale,

your cotton too. They washed your dirty laundry and they tied your children's shoes. They got a right to sing the blues cause they were outcasts. Now we worship politicians as if they all were saints. Put their faces on our money, pillows, slips and plates. We should love this land for what it is and not for what it ain't.

Last week, or maybe it was a couple weeks ago, I played Sylvester Stone's great song, Everyday People. It was my great song covered. I played Sly and the Family Stone, their original studio recording of that song, and then followed that with several very interesting and quite varied cover versions, including Joan Jett and others. I didn't have an opportunity to squeeze in the Staple Singers at that time, so saved it for this week. That's who that was and what that was. The Staple Singers in 1969 performing their cover of Sly and the Family Stone's Everyday People. That set started off with bluesman Roy Gaines. He passed away about 10 years ago or so, I think. About 5 years ago. Roy Gaines out of Texas playing the electric blues on guitar and doing the vocals. The song we heard was The War Is Over, title track from a live concert recording. And you may have heard a little bit of crowd noise and stuff in that. Followed that with Raoul Mallow and others, including Charles and Ira Leuven, the Leuven brothers, doing kind of a country music, or alternative country music supergroup version of The Great Atomic Power. That's a song that the Leuven brothers wrote back in the days when we were doing atomic bomb drills, getting under doorway jams and under our school desks and stuff in case the Russians sent an atomic bomb over. And you could hear the irony in that tune. I'm talking about going up to see Jesus when you got blown up by the atomic bomb. Following that was Tom Russell, quite a scathing tune called The Outcast, about how group after group after group gets cast into that category of the outcast. Tom Russell wrote that song. Others have covered it, including Dave Van Ronk, actually. And I played that from Tom Russell's album, The Man from God Knows Where, and then we finished up that set with the Staple Singers. Nina Simone coming up next after just a couple of messages. Take me about half a minute here. The Athena Academy is a nonprofit private school devoted to teaching students who have the gift of dyslexia. The school accepts dyslexic students between the ages of 7 and 14 who are bright and otherwise capable learners. Class sizes are kept small to ensure that dyslexic learners get plenty of attention that they need. If you'd like to know more about the school or you'd like to donate to the school, visit their website, athenaacademy.org. And the 2026 Stanford Jazz Festival is running now and will run through July 31st. Performances in the Campbell Recital Hall and Dinkelspiel Auditorium here on the Stanford campus. You're invited to spend your warm summer evenings at Stanford, enjoying notable artists such as the Yillian Canizares Trio, Stefan Harris, Annette Cohen, Victor Lynn, and more. 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There's an at sign here, which would indicate that it's email address, but I suspect it's actually a website. 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That's the way it's written here on the card, but I'm not sure it's right. Anyhow, as promised, here is Nina Simone with her classic, To Be Young, Gifted, and Black.

the Burns Sisters out of New England. It's a trio of this. They are sisters from their record In This World. That was a Hazel Dickens composition called Working Girl Blues. That set started with the great, wonderful Nina Simone, her classic song, beautiful anthem called To Be Young, Gifted, and Black. And in the middle was Esther Morrow, Things Ain't Right. Got that off of her album, Sister Woman. You're listening to Stand Up, a radio program of socially conscious and politically informed music for the days that we're living in, and for all times, I suppose, since it just seems that there's always reasons to need good protest songs. Coming up next is our Artist in Focus segment, and it's country singer Margot Price this week. First, let me tell you about the Henry George Program, Saturday evenings at 10. That's a new time for the summer. The program has moved. KZSU presents the Henry George Program. Tune in for enlightening interviews and discussions on economics with a focus on the once famous, now largely

0: forgotten 19th century American economist Henry George. George believed that combining economic efficiency with ethics was a key to ending poverty. Do his ideas still have relevance today? Well, tune in, find out. The Henry George Program, every Saturday now at 10 p.m. here on Stanford Student Run Radio, KZSU. Margot Price, up and coming, but she's past being up and coming. Fairly big deal at this point. Not as big as some of the ACM hit makers that are on the awards shows on television all the time and stuff like that. But as a in the alternative crowd, the progressive crowd of country music, Margot has become a big deal with her, I think, about 7 or 8 albums thus far. She's been working professionally since since 2016 is when her first record came out, Midwest Farmer's Daughter. And she just very recently put out a record of mostly protest songs, all of them politically inspired, several of them great cover versions. And we'll finish off with that. I'll start with something from her debut record, Midwest Farmer's Daughter, that came out in 2016 to considerable acclaim and notice. This tune is about the unfairness of the incarceration system and how it befalls those who already can't get a break. This one is called Weekender by Margot Price.
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It's a tough song called Lydia, sort of a stream of consciousness, I don't know, hallucinatory sort of vibe there, taking in all sorts of issues about drugs and methadone clinics and abortion rights and all sorts of stuff that's weighing on Margot Price's mind. When she wrote that song back in 2023 and put it on her album Strays, her fourth album, actually. Margot Price, our artist in focus for this week, we're taking a look at some of her socially conscious and politically informed music. She's not all about protest songs. She does her country music thing about being on the road and trying to get into the music business and tough relationships and all the good themes that make up country music. But she is also quite good at the socially conscious and politically themed music and has done some very good songs in that groove. We started off our Artist in Focus segment with Margot Price from her debut album, Midwest Farmer's Daughter, a tune called Weekender, about landing in the county jail and meeting the other inhabitants who have a much tougher life than her own. Followed that with All American Maid and Pay Gap, two tunes from her second album, which is called All American Maid. That one got quite a lot of notice and started her on the ascendant. Her third record, That's How Rumors Got Started, I couldn't find any politically inspired music on that. That's mostly about music business and about her relationships and the like. But then her fourth one, Strays, had that song Lydia on it. Now, along in that time period, she got together with Mavis Staples and Adia Victoria, another singer based in Nashville, Black American singer who performs rock and blues and country music. As I said, resident in Nashville, as is Margot Price. The three of them, Margot, Mavis, and Adia, got together and put out a single called Fight to Make It. This came out just about the time of Roe versus Wade being overturned. And this one is about women's rights to reproductive justice. And Margot Price organized and produced this song, recruited her collaborators, and put out this single, all the proceeds of which went to benefit Noise for Now, an organization that was fighting for reproductive rights and women's rights and reproductive justice. So we'll listen to that one now. Here's Margot. Here are Margot Price along with Mavis Staples and Adia Victoria. This one is called Fight to Make It.

I like that she included a little snippet of Kris Kristofferson's voice there at the end of that one. Makes the record. So that was a cover version of Margot Price singing a song originally by Kris Kristofferson and Rodney Crowell. She and her husband and musical collaborator Jeremy Ivey added some lyrics to that, and on the album, all four of them share writing credits: Kris Kristofferson, Rodney Crowell, Margot Price, and Jeremy Ivey. That is a reinterpretation and cover of "Don't Let the Bastards Get You Down." That appears on Margot Price's sixth album, came out in 2025, called Hard Headed Woman. One last record for us to delve into, and that's one that just came out just a couple weeks ago, actually. It's called Days of Unrest, and it's a terrific record. I've listened to the whole record three times the whole way through. Can't get enough of it. It's got some traditional songs, some Spanish language singing that she does quite well, and cover of a couple of originals and a couple of a few cover tunes. She does Maggie's Farm by Bob Dylan, Long-Haired Country Girl by Charlie Daniels. It's got Billy Swan helping to sing on. I didn't know he was still around. We are going to hear instead a cover of an old tune by Blaze Foley that he wrote and sang back in during the Reagan administration, called Oval Room. And then we'll finish up with a great American protest song, Deportee, by Woody Guthrie, that so many people have covered over the decades. We'll hear Margot Price do it along with the Memphis Mariachis and Miss Joan Baez. How about that? So here we'll finish up our Artist in Focus segment. Margot Price from her most recent record. This one is Oval Room.

Well, that's pretty outstanding, isn't it? Deportee, also called Plane Wreck at Los Gatos, that was written by Woody Guthrie many, many years ago, back probably in the 1950s, covered for us this time, as it has been covered many times in the years since it was written, this time by Margot Price, our artist in focus for this week, along with Joan Baez sitting in and the Memphis Mariachi. Before that, we heard Margot also singing Oval Room, a cover version of a song by Blaze Foley. Both of those tunes from her very latest album just came out this month, called Days of Unrest, and it is full of protest songs. It's socially conscious music. We'll move on to some other music next, including a classic British Islands anti-war song done by Irishman, I think, Paul Brady. The 62nd annual Kings Mountain Art Fair over the Labor Day weekend will present a juried exhibition of gallery quality fine arts and crafts, showcasing over 120 artists plus 16 or more mountain artists. The fair will take place under the Redwoods 3 days from 10 a.m. until 5 p.m. at the Kings Mountain Community Center. That's up on Skyline Boulevard above Woodside. There will be food, beer, and wine, and a children's crafts and games area. Proceeds benefit the Kings Mountain Volunteer Fire Brigade, the community center, and the local youth programs. This is an annual event that's been going on for many, many years. It's a lot of fun. So maybe consider putting that on your to-do list for Labor Day weekend. I'm sure you'll hear more about it between now and then. You're listening to Stand Up, a program of socially conscious and politically inspired music on KZSU Stanford. My name is B. Sharp. I'm here playing protest music for you every Tuesday morning on Stand Up, every Tuesday morning from 9 until noon. Here is, from a compilation record called Celtic Compass, here is singer Paul Brady with a song about a young man being impressed into service. It's called Arthur McBride and the Sergeant.

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0: that's destined to die.

Well, we could just let this record play the rest of the day. It's one continuous segue suite, I suppose. Marvin Gaye's brilliant 1971 album, What's Going On? Both sides just continue to play a suite of music. We listened to Save the Children, which is about midway through the first side of this record. And before Marvin Gaye, that was Bob Dylan, a officially unreleased song called The Walls of Red Wing. It's about a youth correctional facility, a juvenile detention center, if you will, for boys in Red Wing, Minnesota. Bob Dylan wrote that song and recorded it in 1963, but never appeared on any of his studio albums. I think that it was an outtake of maybe his second or third album when he was starting to move into protest songs. And that set started with Paul Brady, Irish folk singer, with Arthur McBride and the Sergeant, an anti-war ballad. Many people have sang that song. It's a classic. Bob Dylan has, in fact, covered that song. It's actually quite good. Now something completely different. Couldn't be more different from the tunes that we just heard. And it's going to come with a bit of a disclaimer. I'm not real familiar with this group. They are out of the Seattle area, sort of an all-female punk group called Childbirth. They put out a record called Women's Rights. I'm not that familiar with it, but it got a good write-up from one of the DJs here at the station at the time. I'm going to play a little 30-second intro called Women's Rights, where they sort of speak to their to criticizers or either their haters, and then that'll flow into the first real song of the record, a 3-minute scratchy 3-chord rock number called Nasty Girls, and it's about all the ways women are looked down upon by our society. This is Women's Rights.

0: That was a bit of a super group there before anybody invented that term. Lead Belly with Cisco Houston and Woody Guthrie singing We Shall Be Free, and that's from a Smithsonian Folkways collection of Lead Belly recordings from back in the 40s and 50s, I think. Before that, and before the station ID and the top of the hour, we heard Bob Marley with Babylon System. I think that originally appeared on his LP, Survival. I played it off a 4-CD box set compilation that I brought in called Songs of Freedom. It's kind of got everything that you want to hear Bob Marley play all in one convenient package, instead of having to try to find that vinyl record in our reggae shelf. Before that, The Clash from a vinyl record. That's from the 2-LP package called London Calling, came out in 1979. We heard The Clampdown, and that set got started with a group called Childbirth, all-female punk group. From their album Women's Rights, we heard two tracks, a little 30-second intro called Women's Rights. It's the title track, but it's not really a song. They just get things going. And then the first proper song of the record was called Nasty Girls. You're listening to Stand Up, a radio program of socially conscious and politically informed music, protest songs, if you will, for the days that we're living in and for all days, since we just found out good protest songs go way back into the 1930s and 40s and so, probably before the turn of the century, even though we don't have recordings from that time. But I'm here each Tuesday morning from 9 to noon playing protest songs for you on Stand Up. My name is B. Sharp, and this again is KZSU Stanford. Here's one from 50 years ago. This is Gil Scott-Heron and Brian Jackson from their album It's Your World. This one is the Bicentennial Blues. Comments that they made in 1976.
1: We assigned ourselves the task of defining certain trends and certain situations, and in such have become, I guess, more so than musicians, bluesicians, because we have tended to try to define certain means and modes related to the blues. We attempted to define the lie detector blues. It's caught by Mayor Frank Rizzo. I understand that he is sick currently, and we send our coldest regards. The lie detector blues and what Brian Jackson used to refer to as the ex officio blues. It's caught by Agnew, Nixon, <it's> terminal. And what we found ourselves becoming afflicted with over the past 6 months or so is the bicentennial blues. Some people think that America invented the blues, and few people doubt that America is the home of the blues, because the bluesicians have gone all over the world carrying the blues message, and the world has snapped its fingers and tapped its feet right along with the blues folks. But the blues has always been totally American as apple pie, as American as the blues, as American as apple pie. The question is why. Why should the blues be so at home here? Well, America provided the atmosphere. America provided the atmosphere for the blues, and the blues was born. The blues was born on the American wilderness. The blues was born on the beaches where the slave ships docked. Born on the slave man's auction block. The blues was born and carried on the howling wind. The blues grew up a slave. The blues grew up as property. The blues grew up in Nat Turner visions. The blues grew up in Harriet Tubman courage. The blues grew up in small town deprivation. The blues grew up in big city isolation. The blues grew up in the nightmares of the white man. The blues grew up in the blues singing of Bessie and Billy and Ma. The blues grew up in Satchmo's horn, on Duke's piano, in Langston's poetry, on Robeson's baritone. The point is that the blues is grown. The blues is grown now, full grown, and you can trace the evolution of the blues on a parallel line with the evolution of this country. From Plymouth Rock to Acid Rock, from 13 states to Watergate, the blues is grown, but not the home. The blues is grown, but the country has not. The blues remembers everything the country forgot. It's a bicentennial year, and the blues is celebrating a birthday. And it's the bicentennial blues. America has got the blues, and it's a bicentennial edition. The blues view might amuse you, but make no mistake, it's a bicentennial year. A year of hysterical importance. A year of historical importance. Ripped off like donated moments from the past. 200 years ago this evening, 200 years ago last evening, and what about now? The blues is now. The blues has grown up and the country has not. The country has been ripped off. Ripped off like the Indians. Ripped off like jazz. Ripped off like nature. Ripped off like Christmas. Manhandled by media overkill, goosed by aspiring vice presidents, violated by commercial corporations. A bicentennial year, the year the symbol transformed into the BUY centennial. Buy a car, buy a flag, buy a map. Until the public en masse has been bludgeoned into bicentennial submission or bicentennial suspicion. I fall into the latter category. It's a blues year, and America has got the blues. It's got the blues because of partial deification of partial accomplishments over partial periods of time. Halfway justice, halfway liberty, halfway equality. It's a half-ass year. And we would be silly in all our knowledge, in all our self-righteous knowledge, when we sit back and laugh and mock the things that happen in our lives, to accept anything less than the truth about this bicentennial year. And the truth relates to 200 years of people and ideas getting by. It got by George Washington. The ideas of justice, liberty, and equality got cold by George Washington. Slave owner general. Ironic that the father of this country should be a slave owner. The father of this country, a slave owner. Having got by him, it made it easy to get by his henchmen, the creators of this liberty, who slept in the beds with the captains of slave ships, fought alongside black freedmen in the Union Army, and left America a legacy of hypocrisy. It's a blues year. Got by Gerald Ford, oatmeal man. Has declared himself at odds with people on welfare, people who get food stamps, daycare children, the elderly, the poor, women, and people who might vote for Ronald Reagan. Ronald Reagan, it got by him. Hollywood. Acted like an actor, acted like a liberal. Acted like General Franco when he acted like governor of California, and now he acts like somebody might vote for him for president. It got by Jimmy Carter. Skippy. Got by Jimmy Carter and got by him and his friend, the Colonel. The creators of Southern Fried Triple Talk. A blues trio. America got the blues. It got by Henry Kissinger, the international godfather of peace. A piece of Vietnam, a piece of Laos, a piece of Angola, a piece of Cuba. A blues quartet. And America got the blues. The point is that it may get by you, for another 4 years, for another 8 years, you stuck playing second fiddle in a blues quartet. Got the blues looking for the first principle, which was justice. It's a blues year for justice. It's a blues year for the San Quentin Six, looking for justice. It's a blues year for Gary Tyler, looking for justice. It's a blues year for Reverend Ben Chavis, looking for justice. It's a blues year for Boston, looking for justice. It's a blues year for babies on buses. It's a blues year for mothers and fathers with babies on buses. It's a blues year for Boston. And it's a blues year all over this country. America has got the blues. And the blues is in the street looking for the three principles, justice, liberty, and equality. We would do well to join the blues looking for justice, liberty, and equality. The blues is in the street. America has got the blues, but don't let it get by us. Thank you very much. Bye-bye.

That's the Robert Cray Band with This Man. There's a man in the house. We need to get him out. I don't wonder who Robert Cray may be talking about in that song, actually. Seems pretty clear what the analogy is. Robert Cray Band with This Man from his album, That's What I Heard. Before that, from 50 years ago exactly, the Bicentennial Blues, Gil Scott-Heron and Brian Jackson from their record It's Your World, that was recorded live, as you could tell, the Bicentennial Blues. You're listening to Stand Up, a program of socially conscious and politically informed music. My name is B. Sharp. I'm your host for Stand Up each week, Tuesday mornings from 9 to noon. It's time now for a weekly segment of the program, a great song covered, and it's going to be this week. What do we got? We got Barry McGuire's great protest song, The Eve of Destruction. I'm going to hold you off for just another less than a minute here for a couple public service announcements. I need to stay on schedule with these things. Joshua Coleman, a psychologist in private practice in the Bay Area, will discuss why modern families fracture and how to heal. His virtual talk will take place on Tuesday. Well, that is past. Well, it's today. It's today. It's at noon. If you're hip to this and you get ready to get online, I guess there's still time. So this virtual talk will take place today at noon. Drawing upon an article that he published in the Atlantic magazine, Dr. Coleman will discuss how our culture that emphasizes personal growth, self-expression, and protection from harm has changed many family dynamics. For more information or to register for this free webinar, visit the Stanford Events website, events.stanford.edu. And again, it starts at noon today. 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Okay, and now we're taking care of business. It is time for our great song covered segment, something I do each week, and that kind of obvious, the name implies. I find a song that is much loved, much covered through the years, a classic, best if I can find cover versions in different styles and musical traditions and genres through the years. Barry McGuire wrote this wonderful song during the Vietnam War back in 1965. It's called Eve of Destruction. You've heard it, but you may not have heard some of these cover versions that are coming up after it. So our great song covered for this week, and we'll start right now. Here is Barry McGuire.

his 1965 hit single. Followed that with Hot Tuna. That's Jack Cassidy and Yorma Kekkonen's project post Jefferson Airplane. Hot Tuna with those two gentlemen from their album Paradise Found. Their version of Eve of Destruction. We heard Tommy Womack and then finished off with the Dickies, a punk band out of the LA region. They're still at it, you know, some 50 years on here. Got started in the late 70s, right at the height of the punk music movement. And we heard their version of Eve of Destruction off an album of the same name. Loaves and Fishes Family Kitchen in San Jose fights hunger in our local communities, providing more than 2 million meals annually to seniors, veterans, children, homeless families, and disabled individuals all the year round. 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Up next, here is the Michael Hill's Blues Mob. This one is called Blues Time in America.

0: Thank you.
1: That's Natalie Merchant live in concert. Obviously, you could tell it's from an album called Live in Concert, recorded in New York City in 1999. Natalie Merchant singing her song Gunshy. 10,000 Maniacs recorded that song originally with Natalie Merchant in, and then she did it as a solo artist as well. I'm going to be wrapping things up here pretty soon, about 10 more minutes, and get on out of here and do the rest of my day. I hope you have a good rest of your day and a good week. I hope you will make a point to join me again next Tuesday morning from 9 to noon with Stand Up, a program of socially conscious and politically informed music, protest music, if you will, for the days that we're living through and for all times, really. You always need good protest music. Do stay tuned. Vintage Wine is coming up next with your host, Jim Mason. Yesterday's Music Today, Vintage Wine. It's classic jazz, blues, and rock music from the 40s, 50s, 60s, and 70s with your host, Jim Mason. That's coming up at noon. And now I'm going to play your uplifting song of the day. Each week when I play all these protest songs, some of it's kind of tough listening, makes us feel bad, but there's a lot of socially conscious and uplifting music as well. And here's one I hope you enjoy. Your uplifting song for the day is Annie DeFranco with Up, Up, Up, Up, Up, Up.

Have you applied for housing and been told you really wouldn't have enough room for your three children, or I don't think our doors will accommodate your wheelchair? Housing discrimination on the basis of familial status, disability, race, color, religion, gender, marital status, national origin, age, sexual orientation, source of income, or health is illegal. If you live in Santa Clara County and think you've encountered discrimination in your efforts to rent housing, call the Fair Housing Project at the Legal Aid Society of Santa Clara County at 408-283-1535, extensions 246 or 237. That's 408-283-1535, extensions 246 or 237.

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2: How you be? Welcome to another version of Vintage Wine. Been thinking about doing the program differently for the last couple of sessions anyway. That being like, I just want to play some of the things that I would play at home. I would just go and, I think I'll play this record. I think I want to hear this. So that's what I've been doing for the last couple of sessions, because I've also been doing programming for my website, Legacy Arts, ARTSS.com. And it's just like, you know, you can program this, you can program that, but sometimes you just want to play some music. And one of the things that I thought that would be interesting for everyone to hear would be B.B. King. We all know B.B. King is the king of the blues, but he did this album called Indianola, Mississippi Seeds. It was his 18th album. He did it in 1970. Recorded it on LP then. And later in 1989, he did it on a CD. It followed up his big hit, The Thrill Is Gone. And it featured Leon Russell and Carole King. B.B. said even though people thought a lot about his number one and number two albums being Live and Well and Live at the Regal, he thought this was the most artistic album that he'd ever done. This album appeared on the blacklisted for black albums. It was number 8. It was number 7 on the jazz album chart, and that says something. On the jazz album chart, B.B. King, that's Bird, Diz, Dexter, you know, the jazz greats. But he made number 8. And this also was a number 7 on the Billboard album chart. Another one of its historic monuments is that it was one of the first crossover records between blues and rock. B.B. King, Indianola, Mississippi Seeds on Vintage Wine.

guitar shorty. Old school. I've been working. It ain't the fall that kills you. And I'm gonna leave you.

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The best of we got to live together. Three o'clock in the morning. 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

Yeah. Showing up. Thought I'd come out and enjoy some of the sunshine. Nice weather out there. This is I just went up and pulled out one of my CDs and things. That's sort of the theme of this show. This is what I think I want to listen to and share on Vintage Wine. Yesterday's art, music, and concerts today on Stanford Radio down here on the farm.

Shasta. And all y'all youngins. 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

0: 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Mike Zito and Bernard Allison.
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Now comes the time that I do something for my daddy like I always do. I had the pleasure of recording my dad's most popular tune.

across the world on Chills and Thrills album. He called the song Serious as a Heart Attack. You all know about Serious as a Heart Attack, right? Because the Jazz House was not only the home for my dad when he came through Freiburg, Germany, it's also been Bernard Allison's home, Bernard Allison's booking agent, Bernard Allison Record Company. I thank all Jazz House staff and crew for allowing us to pull this off. And thank y'all for coming out and supporting it, first of all.

My daddy always said, if you're gonna do my songs, if you're gonna do Jimi Hendrix or Stevie Ray or Metallica, whatever you do, never go on the stage and try to duplicate what they've already created. He said you have to put not only your heart, you have to put your soul and your mind behind it all to turn it into your own. And that's what Bernard Allison's all about. I love all those names that I mentioned. That's the very reason I learned how to play a little bit of guitar. 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I'm gonna do this my way because my dad did it his way, and there's no way that I can be him. I can only carry on our family name the best that I can.

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I've been a fool for you, little girl. 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

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Finally, Ray Charles, Milt Jackson, Soul Meeting. Interesting thing about this particular album is that Ray Charles plays alto, Milt Jackson plays

tune is called Centerpiece. Milt Jackson and Coltrane. John Hendricks. Annie Ross. And in the background, Hank Crawford, Calvin Newborn. It's almost out of here time. As a matter of fact, it is out of here time. And of course, that one of the new says that we just got, it ain't the fall that kills you, it's when you hit the ground. You're listening to KZSU Stanford Radio. The program's been Vintage Wine. Yesterday's artists and music today. Programming that we played back in the day. Sometimes early morning, nighttime when I do it. Today, nice day outside. But I'd come in and do it live. At least some of it anyway. Thanks for listening. Much appreciated.

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And at the bottom of every hour, a track recently added to our rotation of the very latest music in our library.

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3: 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I gotta go turn down a speaker in the hallway.
4: Oh, okay. Let's see. You're listening to the classiest and most tasteful program since 1956. That's right.
3: Oh, yeah. Hey, you're listening to the classiest, most tasteful show. What? Right?
4: Yeah, since 1956.
3: Oh. I don't think that's true. 2016, maybe.
4: I'm saying you'd all have to go back to 1955 to find a classier and tasteful show.
3: What show would that be?
4: The Ed Sullivan Show?
3: You seem very confident of yourself that 1955 is the year, but you don't know what the answer is.
4: I heard it from a reliable source, okay?
3: Okay. How reliable?
4: Like, this guy has like 20 followers on Twitter. I mean, X.
3: You're on X still?
4: No.
3: You're full of contradictions. You're lucky, by the way. The Ed Sullivan Show premiered in 1948.
4: Yeah, I knew the Ed Sullivan Show was around in 1955. And then it just kind of lost its edge in 1956. You know, everyone knows that. Yeah,
3: it just went down to tits.
4: Yeah,
3: it stopped
4: yeah.
3: being classy. It wasn't tasteful.
4: They had the Beatles on later. Come on.
3: Filthy.
4: Yeah.
3: Degenerates. The 1955 was also the first appearance of the DMC DeLorean. Did you know that?
4: I did not. That's pretty classy.
3: You didn't?
4: No, I did not know that.
3: It's documented well in the movie Back to the Future.
4: Right. That is a reliable source, so I'll give you that.
3: There's three movies about it.
4: Yeah, yeah.
3: And you didn't know that the DeLorean made its debut in 1955?
4: I missed that part.
3: I think you should go back and rewatch Back to the Future. Go back to Back to the Future.
4: Yeah, I will go back in time to a period when I was watching it. As opposed to just watching
3: and just
4: in the
3: be
4: future.
3: Like, hey, pay
4: yeah,
3: attention.
4: Exactly. Yeah. Get off your phone.
3: Past
4: yeah.
3: me.
4: Yeah.
3: Your life will change if you just, you know, recognize that that's a DeLorean and
4: right.
3: you're 1955. Okay, bye.
4: Yeah.
3: You don't tell your younger self anything else?
4: No.
3: Anything that, more valuable?
4: Well, I don't want like a picture of my niece disappearing. You know,
3: do you have a niece?
4: That's irrelevant. Okay, maybe a picture of my niece appearing. That would be.
3: Whoa, who's that?
4: Yeah.
3: I don't know, but I feel like they're my niece.
4: Yeah.
3: I'm not sure, but some Back to the Future stuff must be happening.
4: Yeah.
3: Huh. or Harry Potter stuff. You know, they do some weird stuff with people and pictures.
4: Right. Maybe I'll take the credit for, like, what was the last time I seen it? Like, maybe a Justin Bieber song or something, you know?
3: Name one Justin Bieber song. You can't say, I'm going to make my younger self rich by inventing a Justin Bieber song. That, wait, what's a Justin Bieber song?
4: Yeah. You got me there. Okay, Dua Lipa.
3: You know some Dua Lipa songs?
4: Not by name. Or by tune.
3: Or really all the words.
4: Yeah, no, but conceptually, I'm aware that she made a song.
3: I'm trying to think of what song. I mean, what year are you going back to?
4: Like 2016.
3: That's it? Just 2016?
4: Yeah. Yeah.
3: You wouldn't be like, hey, go become a Canadian. Just do it now.
4: Yeah. That'd be a pretty big interference with.
3: What happened to my niece? She's
4: right.
3: She's wearing a Toronto Maple Leaf jersey.
4: Yeah, yeah. From what I understand, interfering with, like, copyright law and, like, who wrote what, that's no big deal. That just does not change the course of history at all.
3: Okay.
4: But, you know, step on a butterfly and, oh boy. Yeah.
3: I honestly, if I went back to 2016, I don't know what song I would tell myself to write.
4: Right.
3: I don't. What's a big song since 2016?
4: We've had this discussion before. Yeah. Yeah, where we just don't know new music. No one does.
3: Like anything I can think of is already like 15 years old.
4: Right. I think, yeah, I don't know the name of it, but I there's a song by the Chainsmokers that I can, like, at least, like, know some of the words and, you know, the Chainsmokers?
3: Maybe. No, that's Imagine Dragons.
4: That was pretty close, though. Right. That's a pretty good Imagine Dragons.
3: I don't think it's... I think it's older than 2016, though.
4: That's true. Let's see. Imagine... Believer, yeah.
3: Believer.
4: Oh, no, it's 2017. Oh, we had time.
3: I would have preceded it yeah. by 12 months. Make that money.
4: Heck yeah.
3: Let's see. I had something here. I don't know if you heard about this, but the House of Representatives,
4: yeah.
3: today passed a bill that would make daylight saving time permanent.
4: Any catches? Like, is that just it?
3: Are you looking for some political pork? You want some pork on that daylight saving time?
4: Yeah. There's no, like, that's just it. We're not.
3: And we're also declaring that on all American clocks, the numerals 1, 2 at the top have to be replaced with a Donald Trump T.
4: Yeah.
3: There is no more 12 o'clock. It's Trump o'clock.
4: Right.
3: No, it doesn't seem to be. The bill is called the Sunshine Protection Act, or SPA. And, of course, it has to be approved by the Senate.
4: Oh.
3: Plans to enact permanent daylight savings time have been proposed for a long time, and it has bipartisan support and vocal backing from President Trump.
4: Yeah, I mean, I'm not really opposed to this. I heard like parts of Canada are already doing this. And
3: Arizona also.
4: Right.
3: The United States doesn't observe it.
4: Wait, what about Arizona?
3: Every state except Hawaii and Arizona spring forward an hour in March.
4: Right.
3: And fall back an hour.
4: Right. But Arizona is the opposite, where they're in permanent non-daylight savings time. And they want to be permanent daylight savings time, right?
3: I don't know. You know, one or the other.
4: That's my understanding is, most of Arizona does not observe daylight savings time. And that bill was about, making daylight savings time permanent.
3: Right.
4: So, that'll just mean Arizona will permanently be kind of in a different time zone rather than just half the year being in a different time zone.
3: So, I mean, you don't think Arizona's going to change to the new national standard?
4: That's kind of what I'm wondering about. Like, is that's what I mean, we'd really have to get into the meat of it. Like, is this forcing states to do anything? Or if it's just, or if states kind of have to adopt it on their own, you know?
3: Apparently this was tried in 1974.
4: Mm-hmm.
3: A public opinion turned from 79% in support to only 42% supporting in 3 months.
4: Huh.
3: The experiment was then ended the following year.
4: Yeah, I mean, the downside is that kids... the biggest downside for most is that kids will have to, like, go to school in the dark in the winter time.
3: Do they? When does the school start where you work?
4: 8 a.m.
3: Yeah, it's not like 6 a.m.
4: No. Yeah, but like it's more like kids taking the bus that have to, and not like the school itself would be in dark time, but like you'd get on the bus, because some kids have to get on the bus like an hour before.
3: I mean, even with daylight savings time and not daylight savings time, kids still have to get up in the dark for a portion of the year.
4: Yeah. Oh, but in any case, yeah, it extends that. It makes it an hour worse.
3: So how do you feel about that?
4: I mean, I don't really, it doesn't personally affect me, so, you know, I'm for it. I like being able to do things in the day after work, you know, you could go to a park in at 5 p.m. on at winter and it's still light out. That's kind of nice.
3: Yeah, I mean, that's why I'm support it.
4: Yeah.
3: I like that. There are people who can even have, you know, that can have day jobs and actually have time to go do something.
4: Yeah.
3: And
4: in the winter, yeah.
3: In the winter. Or even during the summer. Like, I had a job where I would get out at 7 o'clock p.m.
4: Right.
3: And
4: right.
3: It would only be just barely enough time to go do something outdoors.
4: Right. Well, I mean, that's...
3: During the summer.
4: Right. Well, it's not going to change summer because we're already in daylight savings time.
3: Yeah, I know. But it's... I'm just saying, like, I desire to do that.
4: Right, right.
3: And during the winter, it was just impossible.
4: Yeah.
3: During summer, I would barely be able to do it. And then during winter, just no.
4: Yeah. Yeah. I'm not aware of... I wonder why... Did it say, like, why public opinion switched so much in the first time they tried to do it?
3: It's a long article that observes a lot of different things, saying, you know, potential effects.
4: Right.
3: Apparently, the American Medical Association and the American Academy of Sleep Medicine all argue that permanent standard time is the better solution.
4: Right. That's the least fun solution.
3: They're arguing that by getting an earlier start, basically makes people happier, more productive.
4: Right. Yeah, I can see how sleep people would say that. Sleep people are always like bah humbug against people who want to have fun at night.
3: Yeah.
4: You know?
3: Why aren't you sleeping?
4: Yeah.
3: Or, you know, old people.
4: Right.
3: Old people don't want permanent daylight savings time. They're getting up at 3 in the morning.
4: Right.
3: They want the sun to be up yesterday.
4: Yeah.
3: Yeah.
4: Yeah. But, yeah, I you're not, in any case, trying moderately hard to play devil's advocate here, but I'm broadly in support of it.
3: I mean, we'll see. I mean, apparently they tried this 50 years ago.
4: Right.
3: And public opinion swung from positive to negative pretty quickly. So I'm...
4: Yeah, so like it just sounds a lot better than it actually is. Yeah, maybe.
3: Who knows?
4: But if we're going to pass, it's like we're passing it in the summer. So like I guess they said it took 3 months and that's about 3 months till when we would like naturally turn off daylight savings time.
3: Speaking of turning things off, Lindsey Graham passed away.
4: Yeah. That's cool.
3: I didn't say it.
4: From what I heard, he like basically worked himself to death.
3: Yeah, apparently like, he had an aortic dissection.
4: Yeah.
3: Which, is pretty wild.
4: Yeah.
3: Basically means that he cut an artery internally somehow.
4: Yeah.
3: And just started just bled to death.
4: Yeah. But why I say he worked himself to death is like, I think from what I hear, like he was told about it and said, you should go to the hospital. And he's like, no, I'm working on this bill or whatever.
3: He did just fly back from Ukraine, and, you know, that's a pretty long flight.
4: Yeah, yeah.
3: It was literally, you know, halfway around the planet.
4: Yeah.
3: And then apparently some of his final words were like, oh, I can't go to the hospital. I still got to work on the Ukraine and peace in the Middle East. And
4: yeah.
3: And then Donald Trump put words in his mouth, by the way.
4: Oh, he did.
3: Yeah,
4: of
3: Donald
4: course.
3: Trump was like, you know, Lindsay, you know, he was talking about the Save America Act.
4: Right.
3: Talking a lot about it. It's a big hit to the Save America Act. That was not one of the three things Lindsey Graham said.
4: Right.
3: That he was working on, but according to Donald Trump, that was number one.
4: Yep, everything's an opportunity.
3: Everything is about Trump.
4: Yeah, yeah.
3: Even when somebody else dies. So Lindsey Graham passed away.
4: Yeah.
3: Senator. And Mitch McConnell is currently, as far as anybody knows, he's in the hospital.
4: Yeah.
3: He hasn't actually made, like, a video appearance.
4: Right.
3: And the one photo they showed looks like an old photo.
4: Right.
3: Of Mitch with his wife.
4: Yeah, like, early on, a couple weeks ago, there was, like, some internal reports that he was actually brain dead, but then...
3: That's according to Laura Loomer. That was, like, the source for that.
4: Oh, yeah. But then Republicans talked to him, apparently.
3: They all talked to him, yes.
4: Yeah. And none of this is credible.
3: None of them said... I thought it was interesting. They all said they talked to him.
4: Yeah.
3: Nobody said they talked with him.
4: Yeah.
3: You know?
4: Yeah.
3: Like, you know, like he was, you know, he was like a puppet.
4: Yeah.
3: You know, and they were just talking at this puppet, and the puppet was not talking back.
4: Right.
3: You know, nobody said, yeah, we had a great conversation. You know, a witty back and forth.
4: Right, right.
3: You know, they all said they just talked to him.
4: Yeah.
3: And I'm wondering if, you know, that's just coincidence that they all use that language, or if it was actually like subconscious, you know, revealing the truth.
4: Yeah, yeah.
3: John Stewart, I watched John Stewart last night. He brought up that six Congress people have died since 2025.
4: Mm-hmm.
3: That's almost as many fatal ICE shootings that have happened since 2025.
4: Yeah.
3: According to Google, there have been 11 fatal shootings by ICE agents since 2025. Mm. So we're at just a little less than 2 to 1.
4: Yeah.
3: So I don't know if there's some karmic sacrifice happening to the governing body that voted to fund ICE.
4: Yeah.
3: And that actually brings up that there have been two fatal ICE shootings in just the last, like, week.
4: Mm-hmm.
3: And a third person died today while they were fleeing from ICE in the state of Florida.
4: Mm.
3: Which brings up all the same questions that we had when Renee Good was shot. When Alex Pretty was shot.
4: Yeah.
3: And killed. There's no body cam footage
4: mm-hmm.
3: available for any of this.
4: Yeah.
3: And why is that? They've been legally told they have to wear body cams, and they've been apparently quote unquote rolling out the body cams.
4: Yeah.
3: But it must be at a really small percentage of their agents have body cams.
4: Right.
3: Why is the rollout so slow? We have virtually every police officer wearing them.
4: Yeah.
3: And there are way more police officers in this country than ICE agents.
4: Right. I mean, was it that we know for a fact they weren't wearing them, or that they had turned them off? Because that's the whole thing about body cams and why they're relatively ineffective anyhow. Because police generally can just turn them off at their discretion. They're not supposed to, but, like, they...
3: No, they did not have body cams.
4: Yeah. Yeah. Yeah, that's pretty pathetic. There's been at least, I feel like, at least as many ICE shootings since, if not more, since what's her name was let, Kristi Noem was let go, than before, you know.
3: I mean, just ICE continues to operate as this extrajudicial, you know, secret police. They move around in unmarked vehicles.
4: Right.
3: They don't wear uniforms. They wear masks most of the time.
4: Yeah.
3: And they don't have body cams.
4: Yeah. Yeah, this is going to keep happening, and I think the Trump administration would have really rather, you know, would have liked this to kind of tamp down before the midterms. But it's kind of, you know, they unleashed this force and now they can't, you know, really do anything about it.
3: I find it remarkable that, forgetting the body cams.
4: Yeah.
3: That these people move around ununiformed in unmarked vehicles pointing guns at people. If you were in a car driving down the road,
4: yeah,
3: and another car pulls up next to you with guys pointing guns at you, you're like, oh yeah, okay, yeah, I'll stop.
4: Yeah, it's absolutely ridiculous.
3: You roll down your window, hey, what's the problem, officer?
4: Right.
3: You don't know who these people are. They're just pointing guns at you.
4: Right. Yeah, that's a good point. I mean, I've thought about this before, but, you know.
3: So when these people run.
4: Yeah.
3: If they hit the gas, they make abrupt turning decisions. It's because they're scared as hell.
4: Yeah.
3: Not because you're like, screw the man.
4: Right.
3: It's crazy to me.
4: Yeah.
3: Absolutely crazy to me.
4: Yeah, I feel like even in most authoritarian countries, when, you know, the Gestapo pulls up on you, like, you know, the equivalent, the state police pulls up on you in this authoritarian countries, you know it's the state police.
3: Yeah.
4: Yeah. Sorry, it's just pretty crazy.
3: Anything you'd like to bring up?
4: Let's see. Let's see. We often talk about movies. What's funny is Moana. We've talked about Moana before. It's out now. Do you have any desire to see it?
3: No.
4: What if I told you...
3: I didn't see the first one, and by all accounts, the first one's the one to see, and not this stupid remake.
4: What if I told you it has... Where is it? Sorry, I accidentally closed an article. It has a 32% on Rotten Tomatoes and a 90% audience approval rating.
3: Really?
4: Yeah.
3: That's astounding.
4: I know. It's another Mario Galaxy.
3: Which... Every single critic review I read savaged this Moana remake as a soulless, CGI-filled, unnecessary, worse.
4: Yeah, I mean, version. What I didn't realize until it came out and reading the reviews is that it's a shot-for-shot remake.
3: Yeah.
4: That's unbelievable. I mean, just the idea, just the idea of shot for shot remakes in general seem like pretty disrespectful to me in almost any case.
3: Yeah, and this movie the original only came out like 10 years ago.
4: Yeah.
3: It's not like what they did, you know, Snow White.
4: Right. Yeah.
3: Which was 100 years old.
4: Yeah. Let's see if I can. I wonder if I can pull up an audience review really quickly.
3: Exactly what I expected. A+.
4: Yeah.
3: I was not surprised in any way. 100%.
4: Right.
3: It was the same movie. A++.
4: Yeah. Exactly, yeah. While others complain that it is the same story, this is exactly why I love it. A beautiful live rendition of a great story. Love it. Loved it. Now I want to go back to Hawaii.
3: Now I want to film my version, which is exactly the same.
4: Right. Yeah.
3: People are stupid.

0: Yeah.
1: It had like a couple similar scenes, but otherwise it was a very different movie.
0: Yeah, and you've expressed before that like, and I said like that's respectable, that you just wish like they, like the Star Trek IP would just like die essentially, you know, and...
1: Yeah.
0: Yeah.
1: Like, I have no desire to see the show repeat itself.
0: Yeah. Or, yeah, them digging up the grave to make new but worse stuff, you know?
1: Right. But, I you know, I don't want more, you know, I don't want more half-baked Star Trek.
0: Yeah, yeah.
1: I don't want more Star Trek that, you know, its primary goal is to tug on your... memories.
0: Yeah, yeah.
1: Which is what Star Trek Picard season 3 did.
0: Mm-hmm.
1: And everybody was like, oh my god, Picard season 3 was so good. No, it was 100% fan service.
0: Yeah.
1: You're just a gullible, nostalgic, boring person. If you like Star Trek Picard season 3.
0: Yeah. Still haven't finished it.
1: And I think that that's what... I mean... I mean, people ask, why does Disney keep making live-action... bad live-action remakes?
0: Yeah.
1: Well, it's because 90% of the people who go and see it seem to love it.
0: Right.
1: They're perfectly willing to just eat the same crap... and be like, oh yeah, that was great... Give it to me again.
0: Yeah. I mean, to be fair, it looks over that was a 90% verified rating, and it makes sense. Like, because actually, I just looked up; it was not a box office. It did poorly in its opening weekend.
1: Mm-hmm.
0: So, and it makes sense, like, it's just the people who go to see it are like, all pre-selected to like it, because everyone knows what it is, and, you know.
1: Yeah, I mean, it's people that literally liked it before they went into the
0: film. Yeah, exactly, yeah. Yeah. And... yeah. Luckily, yeah, it looks like it's going to lose at least $100 million at the box office.
1: Yeah. Speaking of productions, San Francisco residents are panicking over a big new homeless camp.
0: Mm-hmm.
1: A homeless encampment popped up in the heart of San Francisco's financial district on Friday, sending startled residents into a panic. Rows of tents suddenly appeared along California and Battery streets. Concerned residents flooded the city's 311 line with complaints and filing reports through Solve SF. One resident said, I was walking around and there's a million tents everywhere, which seems more than normal for this area. Mm-hmm. A million tents would be a lot.
0: Right.
1: Well, it has something else. It's not what you might think it is. A statement released in February has something to do with this.
0: Hmm.
1: Quote, Mayor Daniel Lurie signed legislation championed by Board of Supervisors President Raphael Mandelman to modernize and strengthen San Francisco's film incentive program, which will help attract film and television productions back to San Francisco and support the city's creative community. Therefore, mm-hmm. resulting in a big new homeless encampment.
0: I'm a little confused. I'm sorry. So they did a filming initiative.
1: Yeah.
0: And that led to more homeless people.
1: Yes.
0: So like it's the filmmakers that are homeless.
1: Well, kind of.
0: Oh yeah.
1: It's a

0: fake homeless encampment that is part of a Netflix production.
1: Gosh. Okay, thanks for helping me connect the dots here.
0: You're welcome.
1: Yeah.
0: I, of course, you know, purposely laid it out in a confusing way.
1: Right, yeah. But,
0: yeah, apparently, it's funny, right? San Francisco is trying to do their best to look like, you know, to minimize the homeless problem, right?
1: Yeah.
0: As like a public relations issue, uh-huh. Right? Like, that's like, for some reason, and because of Fox News and
1: yeah.
0: conservative Facebook pages, San Francisco is a homeless hellhole.
1: Yeah.
0: Right? San Francisco's doing their best to get rid of that image.
1: Yeah.
0: And then it welcomes in a Netflix production that is specifically trying to make San Francisco look like a huge homeless hellhole.
1: Right. That's funny.
0: In the name of jobs.
1: Yeah.
0: So that there's less homeless people, hopefully.
1: Yeah.
0: I mean, so people apparently were walking around looking at these tents, and they realized that nobody was in them,
1: mm-hmm.
0: which made it even stranger, right?
1: Right, right.
0: The other thing, I immediately knew it was fake or something weird was going on, because look how bright the tents are.
1: I'm just sorry.
0: I've seen it. I've been there. I've seen homeless encampments in different cities around the country, the world, and we don't have a lot of bright orange and bright red and bright blue and green tents.
1: Right,
0: they're
1: right.
0: all dirty and dingy and gray from wear over time.
1: Right.
0: You know, we don't have rainbow colored homeless encampments.
1: Right, right.
0: It just doesn't exist.
1: Yeah. That's funny.
0: Yeah. So anyway, if you're looking, you know, to, you know, spend a night out, it looks like you have, you know, some free tents in San Francisco for a minute. Clean
1: right,
0: tents.
1: Right.
0: Yeah.
1: Yeah. Yeah, that's really funny.
0: This, of course, is happening while Paramount is threatening to leave California.
1: Mm. Because of taxes or whatever.
0: Yeah, because of what taxes or whatever.
1: Yeah, yeah. Yeah.
0: And 12 states, including California, are suing to stop the Paramount acquisition of Warner Brothers.
1: Oh, yeah.
0: Antitrust.
1: Yeah.
0: Lawsuit.
1: Yeah, let's hope. I heard about that, but, you know, it's hard for me to think, like, hopefully, I guess maybe to just slow it down and keep, you know, good things good for a little bit longer.
0: I mean, I don't know how much of an effect it would have if Paramount left California, because Warner Brothers owns the biggest studio backlot in California.
1: Yeah.
0: They rent their studios out to other companies for productions.
1: Mm-hmm.
0: So a company like Paramount may move its like corporate office around.
1: Yeah.
0: But the filming is still going to happen where the filming centers of the in the world are, which is Hollywood and Toronto now. And
1: right.
0: There's arguably a, you know, there's a growing presence in Georgia.
1: Mm-hmm.
0: So I don't know if Paramount moving would have that much of an effect.
1: Right.
0: You know, the dilution of Hollywood productions has, you know, kind of already happened.
1: Right. Yeah, it could have to do with moving your corporate headquarters might have something to do with the merger, and just like
0: merger.
1: I've seen like part of the reason like Musk moved some stuff to Texas was just so he could fight in Texas courts and not California courts.
0: Yeah. Also, he was able to buy a bunch of cheap land in Texas, and Texas was like, yeah, do whatever you want with that land.
1: Right.
0: And California's like, oh, we got animals and environmental stuff to worry about.
1: Yeah.
0: And Texas is like, screw it! Rockets, baby!
1: Yeah. Exactly. Oh, man. There's two ways now I can... I'm wondering how to pivot this conversation.
0: Okay.
1: Mean, do I go Elon Musk, who I was just talking about, or homeless?
0: I mean, if Elon Musk got it homeless...
1: That would be great. Cool. No, yeah. Yeah, I was just speaking of...
0: I don't know if Elon becoming homeless would be that great. I think he'd be, first of all, he would walk into a homeless community somewhere, right? And he would be just the most insufferable
1: right.
0: person immediately. And then he'd be like, you know, how can we optimize the heroin distribution
1: yeah.
0: in this neighborhood?
1: Yeah, yeah.
0: LeVon, Sherry, do you know how we can perhaps streamline the crack usage? Make it more efficient.
1: Right.
0: I don't... Does everybody here have HIV? They should.
1: Or maybe he'd advocate, you know, we should send homeless people to Mars.
0: Are you ready to be the first astronauts? Hello? Look at me. Yes. Astronaut? Mars? Boom!
1: Right, right.
0: You! Crack?
1: Yeah. That's honestly only, like, a little bit more out there than what the SpaceX IPO is actually trying to do and space mining or whatever.
0: Yeah. Like I said, sending people to Mars is to be just kind of a bizarre dream.
1: Yeah, yeah.
0: There's so many reasons not to do that.
1: Yeah.
0: Anyway, yeah, so Elon.
1: Yeah, he's threatening to sue our representative, Ro Khanna, now.
0: Okay.
1: Over,
0: Go for Ro.
1: Yeah. Accusations that he, you know, he...
0: No, I don't know.
1: Sorry. Ro Khanna was accused, you know, accurately no. saying... Ro Khanna was accurately saying that, you know, Elon Musk, as the head of Doge, cut a bunch of USAID programs, which now is backed up by medical journals as saying, like, led to the death of 14 million people.
0: Oh, yeah.
1: Including 4.5 million kids under the age of 5.
0: No, that's, I mean, that's, what did they think was going to happen by cutting funds to the World Health Foundation and USAID and... Also, not recommending vaccines anymore.
1: Right. Yeah. So.
0: So what? He's suing him for defamation.
1: Yeah,
0: or
1: exactly. He's threatening to sue him. I don't think. It's likely that it would be struck down in either Texas or California. They both have anti-slap laws, meaning your case will just be dismissed immediately if it's found to be, you know, kind of groundless and you're doing it to punish people poorer than you, which is...
0: Wait, that's like the whole Republican mantra, though.
1: Right,
0: punishing
1: right.
0: Punishing people poorer than them.
1: Yeah. But, yeah, through defamation lawsuits, specifically California and Texas have laws against that. So, yeah, I'd have more on this story. It's one downside if I, of me not being on X anymore, because I'd be able to tell you exactly how Elon Musk is whining about it.
0: Maybe you should be on X.
1: I know, yeah. He does say some stuff that's newsworthy, but it's like 95% stolen memes that are bad in the first place from him. So I just don't know if the trade-off is worth it, you know?
0: I mean, and there's also just the risk of, you know, damage to your soul from being on X.
1: Exactly. That's kind of what I was referring to, yeah.
0: Yeah.
1: Yeah, it's like, even if I just followed Elon Musk and just had an Elon Musk thing, like it was Truth Social, but for Elon Musk.
0: It's like having an account to, you know, hang out with, you know, black mold.
1: right. Yeah.
0: Okay, so... Oh, by the way, Elon is no longer a trillionaire.
1: He's like 800 billion now or something because of the SpaceX IPO.
0: Right.
1: That's fun.
0: Yeah. Okay, so you were going to pivot to homeless news?
1: It's a kind of big deal. I just don't know what I have to say about it. There was like actually a bipartisan housing bill.
0: Yes.
1: That came through.
0: Yes.
1: Trump was actually in support of it too, but he.
0: And this also came from a historically unproductive Congress.
1: Yeah. Yeah. But Trump, who previously supported it, tried to stall it because he was frustrated that his Save America Act, which is a, you know, voter rights, restrictive voter ID bill, was not, you know, getting through the Congress as easily as this bipartisan bill was.
0: I mean, let's call it for what it is. It's a voter suppression bill.
1: Yeah, yeah, exactly.
0: It's 5 o'clock on KZSU Stanford 90.1 FM. 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The symposium will be held on Thursday, July 16th, that's this coming Thursday, from 10:30 a.m. until 5 p.m. Presentations and panel discussions will take place in Macaw Hall, in the Arriaga Alumni Center on the Stanford campus. 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
0: Robert Harrison is an emeritus professor of French and Italian literature at Stanford. 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
0: Housing bill?
1: Yeah. So, yeah, bipartisan support, surprising. Trump didn't like it because, I mean, Trump did like it, but then he was, like, getting all mad about his voter restriction legislation, suppression, as you said. It has 40,